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2: 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July 11th, the Tea Party plays center in the square in Kitchener. Also July 11th, Big Wreck and Death from Above 1979 play Pier 4 Park in Hamilton. That's the Because Beer Craft Beer Festival. July 15th, Sam Roberts Band at Royal Botanical Gardens in Burlington. That's part of their Music in the Garden series. Tame Impala at Scotiabank Arena on July 25th and 26th. Big Wreck, August 2nd at the Steve Kerr Memorial Complex in Listowel. That's part of the Hayloft Music Festival. JJ Wild and Finger 11 both play Lucknow's Music in the Fields. That's August 28th. And just announced, Turnstile at Woodbine Park in Toronto on September 12th. 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
2: I saw a moose in person, and I tell you, I don't feel like I was ready. 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
1: 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What are you measuring? Temperature. Is it cooking? Oh my God, this is unreal.
2: Yeah.
1: 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Is it your weight? Yes. Pounds.
2: Yes.
1: It's not your weight. Is it heavy? If it's heavy, we do kilograms. If it's not heavy, we do pounds. This is horrible. Speed is the only one that's metric, like, consistently here, yeah?
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2: 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I'm Cody Stroder. 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But what if we combine them? 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That's events.waterloo.ca. Hope to see you watching movies under the stars with us. 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
2: Americans have no clue about us either. You know that, right?
3: 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They spent all that money on a spaceship, but we capitalized on their spaceship, didn't they? Because they didn't think of putting an arm on it, did they? No, no. You guys got an arm kicking around? Yeah, as a matter of fact, we have. We built it a while ago. Just in case there was a giant beer bottle floating around space.
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0: It does appear you guys struggled with naming things a little bit. There's the St. John, St. John's fiasco. St. John, New Brunswick. And then right next to it, St. John's, Newfoundland.
1: It never came up?
0: Nobody took a boat from one place to the other one.
2: Hey, that other place has the same name as this place.
0: Nobody confronted Newfoundland like, hey, Newfoundland, St. John, New Brunswick is the oldest city in Canada, so don't use that name. And Newfoundland's like, okay.
2: Oh, shoot.
0: Well, what happened?
2: No, it's different. It's different. Our capital, St. John's.
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2: 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July 11th, the Tea Party plays center in the square in Kitchener. Also July 11th, Big Wreck and Death from Above 1979 play Pier 4 Park in Hamilton. That's the Because Beer Craft Beer Festival. July 15th, Sam Roberts Band at Royal Botanical Gardens in Burlington. That's part of their Music in the Garden series. Tame Impala at Scotiabank Arena on July 25th and 26th. Big Wreck, August 2nd at the Steve Kerr Memorial Complex in Listowel. That's part of the Hayloft Music Festival. JJ Wild and Finger 11 both play Lucknow's Music in the Fields. That's August 28th. And just announced, Turnstile at Woodbine Park in Toronto on September 12th. That's your CJIQ Concert Connection. 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

0: celebrating Canada Day the way Canadians do, by laughing at ourselves.
1: How to measure things like a Canadian. Distance, is it your height? 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Is it a long distance? 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
1: I've been all across Canada. 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
3: 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I'm Cody Stroder. Two of my favorite things are watching movies and enjoying the night sky. But what if we combine them? 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That's events.waterloo.ca. 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
2: I went to Winnipeg in February. It was 50 below! 50! By the way, at that point, it doesn't matter if it's Celsius or Fahrenheit. And you forget how cold it is. 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It's like, oh, Canada!
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8: 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July 11th, the Tea Party plays center in the square in Kitchener. Also July 11th, Big Wreck and Death From Above 1979 play Pier 4 Park in Hamilton. That's the Because Beer Craft Beer Festival. July 15th, Sam Roberts Band at Royal Botanical Gardens in Burlington. That's part of their Music in the Garden series. Tame Impala at Scotiabank Arena on July 25th and 26th. Big Wreck, August 2nd at the Steve Kerr Memorial Complex in Listowel. That's part of the Hayloft Music Festival. JJ Wild and Finger 11 both play Lucknow's Music in the Fields. That's August 28th. And just announced, Turnstile at Woodbine Park in Toronto on September 12th. 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

0: I'm Willow Bridges, and you're listening to a CJIQ Music Note. With an astounding 104 award nominations and 42 award wins, the Arctic Monkeys have solidified their standings in the indie rock and post-punk scenes. The band formed in 2002 in Sheffield, England, with members Alex Turner, Matt Helders, Nick O'Malley, and Andy Nichols. Two of the boys, Alex Turner and Matt Helders, were actually neighbors and close friends who met Andy all the way back in secondary school. But unfortunately for the band, Nichols would be stepping away shortly after the release of their first album in 2004. Nichols ended up being replaced by another long-term friend, Jamie Cook. Fortunately, in 2005, the band ended up signing to Domino Records, an independently owned label based in London, England. The band has gone on to release a multitude of hit albums like AM, which includes songs like Why'd You Only Call Me When You're High and I Wanna Be Yours. The most recent Arctic Monkeys released was October 2022 with album The Car, which was released during their tour of the same name, The Car Tour, which ended October 2023. Hopefully, we will continue to see more from the boys in the next few years and that they take a much needed rest after their tour. And this has been a CJIQ Music Note.
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0: music note. Gorillaz, the world's biggest virtual band that have been blurring the lines of fiction and reality since 2000, collaborating with some of the biggest artists around the globe like Elton John, MF Doom,
1: slow it down some, no split clown bump,
0: Tame Impala, De La Soul.
2: Are you kidding?
3: Yo, pretty packages of frosted delights.
0: But who's really behind the iconic cartoon facade of the Gorillaz? Where did they come from? And how did they become the musical juggernaut that they are today?
4: Elevator going up.
0: First off, let's address the elephant in the room. Who are the Gorillaz? Well, in their music videos, album art, and merchandise, the Gorillaz are made up of four distinct cartoon characters. 2D, the tall and lanky Britpop frontman, Murdoch Nichols, the band's green-skinned maniacal founding member and bass player, Noodle, their kid guitar player, and Russell, their drummer, who also happens to be possessed by the spirit of rapper Del the Funky Homo Sapien. But in reality, these weird and wonderful characters are just the public-facing Gorillaz, and the band is actually the brainchild of two people. With all the music being done by the Blur frontman, Damon Albarn, and all the iconic visuals being done by the Tank Girl artist, Jamie Hewlett. The pair came up with the idea while they were watching MTV one day, with Damon saying in an interview with Wired back in 2008, "If you watch MTV for too long, it's a bit like hell." This was the beginning of the boy band sort of explosion, and it just felt so manufactured. And we were like, well, let's make a manufactured band, but make it kind of interesting. And thus, Gorillaz were born. With massive hits under their belt like Clint Eastwood, Feel Good Inc., and Stylo, the Gorillaz can still fill arenas to this day, while still managing to experiment with new sounds on every album. This has been a Music Note on CJIQ.
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1: Now this update from the Canadian Press. Prime Minister Mark Carney is wishing everyone a happy Canada Day. In a video message, Carney is calling for unity as celebrations large and small take place across the country. He was in Ottawa this morning to mark Canada Day, saying the country was formed on partnership and accommodation rather than assimilation and domination. He spoke to thousands gathered a short drive from Parliament Hill just moments before a prolonged storm canceled official events, including the evening fireworks. Although fireworks shows are still happening at other celebrations across the country. As much of Ontario swelters through Canada Day, advocates warn that vulnerable populations are at the greatest risk from the extreme heat. The U.S. says it won't renew the Canada-U.S.-Mexico agreement on trade in its current form, and China has imposed a 73.5% tariff on pea starch from Canada starting today. That's following an anti-dumping investigation that was launched last summer. From the Canadian Press, I'm Naira Ahmed.
0: 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That's the recipe for a perfect morning. And you're in the right place for it. 88.3 CJIQ.

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1: Now this update from the Canadian Press. Fireworks to mark Canada Day are underway across the country, although not in Ottawa. A prolonged storm cancelled official events, including the evening fireworks near Parliament, and also halted Prime Minister Mark Carney's plans of traveling to Edmonton to give a speech this evening for Canada Day. The Prime Minister began the day's celebration serving pancakes in his own riding in the Ottawa suburbs. Today is also Governor General Louise Arbour's first Canada Day as the King's representative. In a video message, the former Supreme Court Justice says Canada is a country that shines in many spheres, but is realistic about the challenges ahead. Until further notice, Canada Post is suspending service to some EU countries over new customs rules for low-value shipments. And a second province has joined Prince Edward Island in lowering the age for routine colorectal cancer screening from 50 to age 45. From the Canadian Press, I'm Naira Ahmed.
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2: Now this update from the Canadian Press. Prime Minister Mark Carney was in Ottawa Wednesday morning to mark Canada Day. He told the thousands gathered a short drive from Parliament Hill that the country was formed on partnership and accommodation rather than assimilation and domination. He spoke just moments before a prolonged storm canceled official events, including evening fireworks in Ottawa. Although fireworks shows and celebrations still continue around the country. One Albertan celebrating Canada Day in Calgary says he understands everyone has their reasons for wanting to separate, but the thought of leaving Canada breaks his heart. In October, voters will decide whether they want the province to remain in Canada or start the process on holding a second binding vote on quitting Confederation. A memorial took place in Montreal today to remember the 68-year-old bystander killed in last week's shooting that also killed a city police officer. And World Cup action is done for the day. From the Canadian Press, I'm Naira Ahmed.
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2: Now this update from the Canadian Press. Prime Minister Mark Carney is wishing everyone a happy Canada Day. In a video message, Carney is calling for unity as celebrations large and small take place across the country. He was in Ottawa this morning to mark Canada Day, saying the country was formed on partnership and accommodation rather than assimilation and domination. He spoke to thousands gathered a short drive from Parliament Hill just moments before a prolonged storm canceled official events, including the evening fireworks. Although fireworks shows are still happening at other celebrations across the country. As much of Ontario swelters through Canada Day, advocates warn that vulnerable populations are at the greatest risk from the extreme heat. The U.S. says it won't renew the Canada-U.S.-Mexico agreement on trade in its current form, and China has imposed a 73.5% tariff on pea starch from Canada starting today. That's following an anti-dumping investigation that was launched last summer. From the Canadian Press, I'm Naira Ahmed.
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2: Now this update from the Canadian Press. It's only early summer, but much of Canada's eastern half is already baking in deep summer heat. Environment Canada has scores of heat warnings posted for most of Ontario and Quebec. Now they're stretching too across to New Brunswick, Nova Scotia, and Prince Edward Island. Daytime temps in Ontario have been in the mid-30s, with the Humidex making it feel anywhere from 35 to 45 degrees. Meanwhile, severe thunderstorms last night across southern Ontario and southern Quebec caused widespread power outages. Alberta Premier Danielle Smith is expected to give details today about her government's proposed million-barrel-a-day oil pipeline project to the West Coast. Smith signed a memorandum of understanding with Prime Minister Mark Carney last fall that pledges to pave the way for a bitumen pipeline to BC coastal waters. It's tied to progress, though, on a major carbon capture network by Alberta's biggest oil producers. From the Canadian Press, I'm Karen Rebo.
0: It's not just a morning show. 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
1: Now this update from the Canadian Press. Fireworks to mark Canada Day are underway across the country, although not in Ottawa. A prolonged storm canceled official events, including the evening fireworks near Parliament, and also halted Prime Minister Mark Carney's plans of traveling to Edmonton to give a speech this evening for Canada Day. The Prime Minister began the day's celebration serving pancakes in his own riding in the Ottawa suburbs. China has imposed a 73.5% tariff on pea starch from Canada. It follows an anti-dumping investigation that found Canadian products were dumped in China. Manitoba has cut its provincial sales tax on store-bought food. While most groceries are already tax-exempt, now there will no longer be a 7% PST charged on products like chips, rotisserie chicken, and baked goods. And all of Thursday's FIFA World Cup match broadcasts at Toronto's City Hall have been cancelled due to an extreme heat forecast. From the Canadian Press, I'm Naira Ahmed.
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2: Now this update from the Canadian Press. Toronto and Vancouver are each set to host World Cup soccer games tonight. The late game featuring Switzerland and Algeria will be at BC Place shortly after Toronto Stadium hosts its final match featuring Portugal against Croatia. Heavy traffic on a website for Albertans to apply for $100 from the provincial government clogged up the site on the day it opened. Alberta's Technology and Innovation Department said yesterday it was aware of performance issues with the website related to heavy traffic load. Canada's envoy to the United Nations says Prime Minister Mark Carney's vision of working with countries that aren't traditional allies is taking shape. Our UN ambassador David Lametti says part of his job is coordinating with middle powers on issues that matter to Canada. And Russia launched a massive drone and missile attack on Ukraine's capital overnight, killing at least 18 civilians and injuring scores more. Moscow claims the assault on Kyiv was in retaliation for Ukrainian strikes on Russian oil facilities. From the Canadian Press, I'm David Augustine.
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1: Now this update from the Canadian Press. An extreme heat warning covered much of Ontario on Canada Day, with temperatures in the mid-30s and humidex values near 40 from Windsor to Toronto, Ottawa, and parts of northern Ontario, and it doesn't seem like it's cooling down anytime soon. Advocates are warning that vulnerable people, especially unhoused residents, seniors, people living alone, and those with health conditions, face the greatest dangers during heat waves. Alberta Premier Danielle Smith is expected to outline her government's proposed million-barrel-a-day oil pipeline to the West Coast. The project follows a memorandum of understanding Smith signed with Prime Minister Mark Carney last fall to advance a bitumen pipeline. Denison Mines says the Peter Ballantyne Cree Nation has formally consented to and supported development of the Wheeler River Uranium Project in northern Saskatchewan. And Kate, the Princess of Wales, visited Wimbledon on Thursday, marking yet another public appearance since announcing her cancer was in remission. From the Canadian Press, I'm David Augustine.
0: Breaking the mold, one song at a time.
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You're listening to 88.3 CJIQ. I hope the Canada Day hangover isn't so bad, but do not worry. I've got some good news along the way. Cyber Soprano, by the way, here for another lovely swing shift. We got Gimme Spirit by Deerouge coming down. This is River by Bishop Briggs.

0: You're listening to 88.3 CJIQ. That was Nepal by USS. I'm Cyber Soprano. I tend to forget to introduce myself sometimes, but it's because we're just such good friends. Anyway, I've got some good news from goodnewsnetwork.com to start off your Thursday morning, because we all need a little boost sometimes. Huge advances have been made in the search for efficient ways of purifying water. Engineers at the University of Texas developed a high-tech jacket that collects water from the air and harvests it into a textile within the jacket, then placed in a foldable collector and heated to produce the water. How cool is that? The jacket produced between 400 and 900 milliliters, which is between 0.7 to 1.5 pints, so that's like a beer and a half, of drinkable water per day, depending on humidity levels, according to a study published in the journal Science Advances. Compared with conventional water harvesting materials, the textile showed a 3 to 10-fold improvement at scale. This could be huge for countries where potable water is hard to come by, or for survival situations. This technology can be applied to backpacks, tents, and other outdoor gear, allowing items people carry every day to help collect water. We'd love to see wins in the scientific community, and I'm happy to be the one to share it with you guys.
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That was the Beach's Money on 88.3 CJIQ. This week has been so hot, I swear, I've turned off the lights just so that I can imagine, placebo myself into believing it's making it cooler. We're talking a little bit about the effects of heat, but coming up, we got Heartless by Nathaniel Ratliff and the Night Sweats. Jesus Jones is right here, right now. This is Thumb by Violet Grohl.

0: This is a CJIQ Music Note. I'm Lily Bunny. You know them, you've heard them, you may even love them. Linkin Park is one of the best-selling bands of the 21st century and a complete icon of alt rock. Whether it's Hybrid Theory being their first studio album and one of the best-selling albums in the U.S., or even their inspiration to other bands like 1OK Rock or Bring Me the Horizon, Linkin Park is everywhere. You've heard them, I'm sure. You cannot escape them, especially if you often listen to alt rock, heavy metal, or even a bit of hip hop. Their music even became so iconic that one of their songs, What I've Done, is heavily associated with the ending of the 2007 Transformers movie, which absolutely exploded into pop culture. Their music has infected every inch of pop culture for so many years, there's no way you haven't heard any of their songs. Whether it's Shadow of the Day, In the End, or Numb, I guarantee everyone who has listened to any alt rock has at least one song from Linkin Park that they consider their favorite. This has been Music Notes on CJIQ.
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0: That was Right Here, Right Now by Jesus Jones. 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This heat wave we're having this week is a scorcher, truly. And similar heat waves are affecting other countries globally. Switzerland, for example, is experiencing 35 to 39 degree heat, and it's affecting one of the more important events in Switzerland of the year, the National Yodeling Festival. In Basel, Switzerland, singers and alp horn players from around the country gather to compete in a yodeling competition, but with temperatures reaching unbearable heights, musicians are having to find alternative ways to stay cool and hydrated. Videos have been circulating of yodelers rehearsing in public fountains, literally sitting with their legs sticking into the fountains or sitting completely in it to keep cool, and it becomes this year's defining image. The festival competition includes three categories: yodelers, alp horn players, which is those really big, like, wooden horns, and flag throwing. And seamstresses remain on call throughout the festival to repair the traditional alpine folk costumes worn by participants in case of emergency. Man, it's like Oktoberfest gone wild, I swear. Even the heat, though, cannot stop the jaunty spirit of the Swiss.
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This is CJIQ, Cyber Soprano on the mic here. That was Hotter Than the Sun by Begonia. And that song feels perfect for the kind of week that we're having. It is no joke, this heat, guys. Please, sunscreen. Stay in the shade when you can. Drink the maximum possible water because it's important to be safe when it comes to heat. Coming up, we got Life by Mother.

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1: Now this update from the Canadian press. Our UN ambassador David Lametti says Prime Minister Mark Carney's idea of middle powers forming flexible partnerships is already happening at the United Nations. Carney has promoted variable geometry, meaning pragmatic coalitions built around shared interests rather than only traditional allies or institutions. Portugal faces Croatia tonight in a round of 32 World Cup match, the final game of the tournament hosted at Toronto Stadium. The winner will advance to play either Spain or Austria, who meet earlier in the day. The Toronto Zoo is open again today after it closed for Canada Day following a power failure that affected guest services during Southern Ontario's ongoing heat wave. The zoo says the closure was a precaution to protect visitor safety and comfort. And Patrick Kane, Vladimir Tarasenko, Anthony Mantha, and Claude Giroux remain unsigned as NHL free agency continues. More than 55 players changed teams in the opening hours yesterday, with contracts topping $360 million. From the Canadian press, I'm David Augustine.
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is relating to Batman wannabes from two different countries. If I had a nickel for every time a Batman-esque crime story came up in the news, I'd have two nickels. It's not that much money, but it's weird that it happened twice, right? This is Maybe It's Just Me by Goodnight Sunrise.

0: That was Wars by Of Monsters and Men. 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I'm Cyber Soprano. And if you ever feel bad about yourself, I have a story that serves as a good reminder. You can always do worse. Police in Tobago are currently searching for a group of robbers caught on camera who epically failed to rob a bank. Security cam footage shows at least four suspects on the scene, one dressed remarkably like Batman, wearing a black ski mask and outfit, a black poncho that flowed in the wind like Bruce Wayne's iconic cape. That person is seen tripping over debris and falling on the floor while attempting to direct a backhoe used to move a cash machine. Police reported efforts to remove the vault proved futile after the arm of the backhoe sustained damage. After the whole robbery proved to pretty much be a wash, the entire rob squad scrambled to get away from the scene in what police report was a stolen vehicle. One local newspaper reporting on the story headlined it, "Batman and Robbing." And I can't not laugh when I think about that. So yeah, no matter how bad you screw up, you could always become a meme for failing to rob a bank. So you can at least be grateful it's not that bad.
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That's Finger 11. I'll keep your memory vague. Coming up, another story about vigilante Batmans in countries around the world in a strange trend that seems to be happening in the news. We got Say It Ain't So by Weezer. Classic. Coming up, this is Lost by

0: You're listening to CJIQ. That was The Interrupters Gave You Everything. Cyber Soprano here, continuing our theme of Batman in real life stories. One Mexican vigilante has taken it upon themselves to catch baddies in the darkness of the night. In the Mexican state of Jalisco, cops have found would-be motorcycle thieves tightly duct-taped to lampposts. The vehicles they've attempted to steal have been left conveniently nearby for easy recovery. Due to the incidents being so similar to how the famous superhero presents criminals to the police, at least in more classic stories, the unknown vigilante has received fitting nicknames on social media, which includes Lagos de Moreno Batman and the Dark Knight of Jalisco. It is unknown if the taped crusader's work is from a single Dark Knight or a whole team of vigilantes, but much like the actual Batman, his Mexican counterpart isn't celebrated as a hero. Police are after him and treating the taped up thieves as victims, as vigilante justice isn't exactly playing it by the book. One thing's for sure, though. Now is a bad time if you want to be a motorcycle thief in Jalisco and maintain your dignity.
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11: 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I'm Cody Stroder. 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

That's I Put My Makeup On by Fionn, a song that has been dominating the airwaves, not just ours, but many of the different stations here, because it rocks. And coming up, we got 1986 by the Darcys, and this is Ahead by a Century by the Tragically Hip.

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1: Now this update from the Canadian Press. Prime Minister Mark Carney is in Vancouver today to meet with BC Premier David Eby and discuss major projects in the province. The announcement is being framed as a new cooperative prosperity partnership between Ottawa and BC. The heat wave across Ontario is expected to last through the rest of the week and weekend while spreading into Quebec and the Maritimes. Environment Canada has issued widespread heat warnings with humidex values reaching the mid-40s in parts of Quebec and Ontario. The city of Toronto is buzzing as large numbers of people gather for Portugal's Round of 32 World Cup match against Croatia. The game is Toronto Stadium's final match of the tournament and could be Cristiano Ronaldo's final World Cup appearance should Portugal lose. And rescuers pulled a 43-year-old security guard alive from a collapsed basement in Venezuela 8 days after twin earthquakes struck. He had been trapped since June 24th beneath a shopping center in Loira, where he worked overnight. From the Canadian Press, I'm David Augustine.
0: Challenging the status quo and rocking your world. 88.3 CJIQ, the only alternative in the Tri-Cities.

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And listen, I've got a story coming up about what happens at Yu-Gi-Oh! Tournaments, but I want you not to fall into stereotypes of how we see people who would be at Yu-Gi-Oh! Tournaments. You'll see why. We got Mother Nature by MGMT coming up. Get Dark by the Zolas after that. This is I Don't Know by Perula.

0: That was Get Dark by the Zolas on 88.3 CJIQ. I'm Cyber Soprano. Card game and anime nerds get a bad rep sometimes, okay? Especially when you consider some of the stereotypes lodged against them. And I won't list any of them out of respect to the nerd community, except in this one case where that stereotype really stank up their own fun. A game shop in Beaverton, Oregon has recently halted its Yu-Gi-Oh! Tournaments for a week after receiving complaints and bad reviews due to smelly players. Chronos Games and Gifts, an independent shop that hosts the tournaments, has had to take a hard stance on personal hygiene in a statement posted on its public Discord channel. The shop confirmed that it is suspending its Yu-Gi-Oh! Tournaments for a week, placing the blame on stinky duelists. This is a quote from that statement. "We've had issues with people mistreating the restrooms and multiple bad reviews because of poor hygiene. As a reminder, we encourage players to follow Konami guidelines and report anyone who does not," the statement reads. Konami famously implemented official tournament rules specifically targeting player hygiene in 2019, saying that all persons attending a tournament, not just players, must be clean and wear clean clothing, or risk being penalized. They aren't the only organization that's done this. In 2025, the Nebraska Pokemon Organized Play Facebook page published a statement reminding players to keep themselves clean, as laid out in the official Play Pokemon Tournament Rules Handbook. "I love tabletop, anime, generally nerdy stuff as much as the next guy, but I cannot imagine watching someone being penalized or even removed from a tournament for bad hygiene. It's good to see this game store's activating its shower card, though."
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That was 21 Pilots, Nico and the Niners from their album Trench, which I maintain is a bop. I'm pretty sure it followed Blurry Face, which is a hard album to follow, I'll admit, because that rocked. But give Trench a try. Anyway, coming up, we're going to be talking about movies coming this summer because it's been a rich and yummy, yummy, delicious summer for movies. We got One for the Road by Arctic Monkeys coming down the pipe. This is No Rain.

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0: This is a CJIQ Music Note. I'm Sadie Lola. Flannel Angst Distortion. The 90s were a pivotal point in music, switching from glossy 80s hair metal into gritty Seattle grunge. Who do we have to thank for this music 180?
1: Look, Mom, your favorite, Nirvana.
0: 1987, Aberdeen, Washington. Kurt Cobain, Chris Novoselic, and later Dave Grohl founded Nirvana, blending the sounds of 70s doom metal and the punk metal from 80s and 90s to give their band their legendary sound. The band released their first album, Bleach, in 1989. Although still grunge, this album showcased more of an experimental sound.
2: That's the kind of band we used to be. We used to be more like Gang of Four, new wave influence, like more experimental with more noise and different effects boxes and stuff.
0: 2 years later, the band would skyrocket into mainstream success with the surprise explosion of Smells Like Teen Spirit. In 1993, Nirvana released their third and final studio album, In Utero, with songs such as All Apologies and Heart-Shaped Box topping the charts. The band would come to an end in April of 1994, following the untimely passing of lead singer and guitarist Kurt Cobain. To this day, Nirvana's raw sound, honest lyrics, and iconic look still remains untouched, giving a voice to the unheard for generations to come. This has been Music Notes on CJIQ.
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0: That was the line by Foo Fighters on 88.3 CJIQ. I'm Cyber Soprano, and this summer is a big one for movies. Here's a roundup of upcoming releases, if for nothing else, to get you an excuse to spend 2 to 3 hours in an air-conditioned room with snacks. First, last night, Minions and Monsters. Illumination's newest Minions movie has hit the theaters, borrowing voices of huge stars like Jesse Eisenberg, Bobby Moynihan, and even George Lucas as himself. Tomorrow, we got Young Washington coming out, certainly in anticipation of American Independence Day. Young Washington hits the theaters with the titular role portrayed by William Franklin Miller, which is an interesting casting choice of this American hero, considering William is British. I'm willing to eat my words, though. July 10th, the Moana live-action adaption hits theaters with Dwayne Johnson taking his voice role to full live-action. And let me just say, the flowy wig he wears in the film truly does suit him. The mantle of the Moana role will be passed from the voice of Ali'i Carvalho to Catherine LaGaia, and I'm excited to see her portrayal of the role as well. And July 17th, The Odyssey. In 2 weeks, Christopher Nolan's adaptation of Homer's ancient Greek story, The Odyssey, comes to the big screen, with Matt Damon in his element in the role of Odysseus, and I honestly think Matt Damon's element is like being buff and yelling. Among other big names, like Tom Holland and Zendaya, power couple of the year, Anne Hathaway, Elliot Page, and more. Lots to consume and enjoy this summer.
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That was Bit by Bit by Mother Mother. I feel like this band always has songs that has repeated words, which makes it impossible for me to say on here. But I digress. The music is great. Coming up, we got Mumford & Sons, Death Cab for Cutie after that. So stick around.

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2: Now this update from the Canadian Press. Alberta Premier Danielle Smith is expected to announce next steps for her proposed oil pipeline to the Pacific Coast today. This comes as Prime Minister Mark Carney is in Vancouver to meet with BC Premier David Eby about major projects in the province. Vancouver hosts its first knockout World Cup match today as Algeria takes on Switzerland at BC Place. For Algeria fans in BC, the game is a dream come true. Auto Canada has acquired a collision repair business in Stratford, Ontario, as it looks to expand in the province. The shop, formerly operating as Fix Auto Stratford, has been renamed as ACX Stratford. And Taylor Swift and Travis Kelce will reportedly host their wedding at Madison Square Garden tomorrow night. A law enforcement official briefed on security plans says a smaller rehearsal dinner is planned for today before the main event. The couple has not publicly confirmed the plans or responded to requests for comment. From the Canadian Press, I'm David Augustine.
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Nothing But Thieves forever and ever more on 88.3 CJIQ. Coming up, we're doing our World Cup date, which I did skip yesterday for Canada Day, so you got your quick break, but we are so back, gang. We are so back. We got Too Bad by Nickelback coming up, Golden Dandelions by Barnes Courtney after that. This is Bushweed by JJ Wild.

0: That was Golden Dandelions by Barnes Courtney on 88.3 CJIQ. I'm Cyber Soprano with your World Cup date. World Cup host country Mexico has finally ended a 40-year knockout drought after winning against Ecuador 2-0 Tuesday night and progressing to the round of 16. Julian Quiñones and Raul Jimenez scored within a 9-minute span in the first half, and Mexico defeated Ecuador 2-0. Quiñones opened the scoring in the 22nd minute, and Jimenez added a goal in the 31st for the Mexicans, who had not won a knockout stage match since defeating Bulgaria in the round of 16 when they hosted the tournament last in 1986. And I can't help but chalk up a big part of the team's success this year to their coach, Javier Aguirre, who actually was one of the starting midfielders in that 86 game. He's been preparing the team for success, not just physically, not just technically, but also psychologically. At the team's base camp at the Centro del Alto Rendimiento, they've recently welcomed some heavy-hitting inspiration. Veterans from Mexico's 1986 World Cup squad and boxing great Julio César Chávez. Quote, "The idols change, the uniforms evolve, but the pride of representing Mexico remains intact," Mikel Arriola, commissioner of the Mexican Football Federation, said. What the legends of 86 experienced was historic, but what is coming in 2026 has the potential to match it. Aguirre, who returns as Mexico's head coach in August of 2024, was an assistant in 94 and was the coach in 2002 and 2010. We'll be keeping a close eye on this team, who've been proudly representing their country on home soil and are certainly going to be the ones to beat with the fire underneath them ablaze.
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Coming up, more World Cup date, including the team that's been a tsunami in the cup. We got I Go Crazy by Orla Gartland coming up, Changed by Revivalists after that. This is Vampire by Violet Knight.

0: And I try sometimes when I'm lying in bed just to get it all out what's in my head. And
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0: Wow, what a coincidence.
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0: 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I'm Cyber Soprano with another World Cup date. When it comes to the French football team, all I can say for sure is if I were to face against them, I'd be quaking in my cleats. Particularly because of France's fearsome foursome forwards. That's a lot of alliteration for you there. Kylian Mbappe, Ousmane Dembele, Michael Olis, and Bradley Barcola. These four forwards have become a tidal wave against every single team they've fought so far. They've had four wins in the tournament so far, never scoring less than three goals per game. Not only playing well, they've also been hitting records. Kylian Mbappe is tied with Argentina's Lionel Messi with a tournament-high six goals after getting his third brace Tuesday, and Dembele is tied for fourth with four goals. Mbappe scored 18 goals in 18 World Cup games, one behind Messi's career record of 19 in 29 matches. France has overtaken Argentina for number one in FIFA's rankings. Its four wins have come against teams currently ranked 18th, which is Senegal, 63rd, Iraq, 21st, Norway, and 37th, Sweden. Paraguay, its next opponent Saturday, is 34th. Potential quarterfinal opponents include Morocco, which is in 6th, Canada, which is in 30th, hopefully not for long, Spain, which is number 3, and looms as a semifinal opponent. You can't spell France without fear, and it's fear their opponents should be feeling.
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6: 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July 11th, the Tea Party plays center in the square in Kitchener. Also July 11th, Big Wreck and Death from Above 1979 play Pier 4 Park in Hamilton. That's the Because Beer Craft Beer Festival. July 15th, Sam Roberts Band at Royal Botanical Gardens in Burlington. That's part of the Music in the Garden series. Tame Impala at Scotiabank Arena on July 25th and 26th. Big Wreck, August 2nd at the Steve Kerr Memorial Complex in Listowel. That's part of the Hayloft Music Festival. JJ Wild and Finger 11 both play Lucknow's Music in the Fields. That's August 28th. And just announced, Turnstile at Woodbine Park in Toronto on September 12th. 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

That was Happy Cry by the Blue Stones. 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That's all from the World Cup date and all from me, Cyber Soprano, today. Okay, I'll be right back tomorrow, so don't miss me too much. But Trev's taking over the mic. Let him cradle you with his smooth words and great introduction to music. We got What a Ride by Born Ruffians coming down. 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Are you

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1: Now this update from the Canadian Press. Prime Minister Mark Carney is in Vancouver today to meet with BC Premier David Eby in order to discuss major projects in the province. Now, the announcement is expected to focus on a new cooperative prosperity partnership between Ottawa and British Columbia. Alberta has postponed a planned update on its proposed million-barrel-a-day oil pipeline to the West Coast. Premier Danielle Smith's news conference was set for this morning, but has since been delayed until later in the day. The RCMP say officers are searching a residence in the Montreal Nord borough in an investigation into a suspected human smuggling ring. They say one alleged smuggler and one migrant have been arrested, but police did not say what charges they could be facing. And U.S. employers added only 57,000 jobs last month, less than half the previous month's total. The unemployment rate dipped to 4.2%, mainly because some jobless people stopped looking for work. From the Canadian Press, I'm David Augustine.
0: Your sanctuary.
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Ride by the Arkells here on 88.3 CJIQ. What's going on? It's Trev, and welcome to the Thursday afternoon show. It's going to be a good one today. We're going to kick it off with a World Cup date, as we always do. It's going to be a two-parter, though, because yesterday was kind of a big day. So stick around for that. It's coming up in a couple of minutes. Not before you've heard some more great tracks here on your favorite station, though. Alone in America by Hotel Mira. Fireproof by Coleman Hell coming up next. But first, here's Gloria by the Lumineers.

0: Alone in America by Hotel Mira. You're listening to 88.3 CJIQ. What's going on? It's Trev, and welcome to the World Cup Date, everyone. It's going to be a two-parter today because yesterday's matches did not disappoint, so we'll save today's matches until part two coming up later in the hour. Anyway, let's get into it. Yesterday started with England versus DR Congo, which got out to a shocking start when DR Congo scored in just the 7th minute to take an early lead, a lead that would hold until the 75th minute when Harry Kane finally struck back for the Three Lions, and he'd find the back of the net again in the 86th minute to eventually secure England's spot in the round of 16. Against co-hosts Mexico. The next game was between Belgium and Senegal, which ended up being the match of the day. Senegal would jump out to a 2-0 lead with goals in just after the first hydration break and shortly after halftime, and it would remain that way 2-0 until the 86th minute, where Belgium's all-time leading goal scorer Romelu Lukaku would bring them within one. Then, just 3 minutes later, Belgium would score again to tie it at two. And it would remain deadlocked at two apiece until the 120th minute of extra time, where Belgium got a gift. They had a great opportunity that they turned into a wide open scoring chance, which they then promptly smashed off the crossbar. But after a VAR review, it turned out a foul was committed in the box, resulting in a last minute penalty kick for Belgium, which of course they scored on and eventually won the match with a final score of 3-2, completing the comeback and securing their spot in the round of 16. Their opponent would be the winner of USA versus Bosnia, which was the final match of yesterday and kicked off at 8 p.m. The only remaining co-hosts not yet in the round of 16 would have to wait right until before halftime when they finally got on the board. But in the 64th minute, their goal scorer would get a red card, which forced the U.S. to defend their lead down a player. And while Bosnia had their chances, the U.S. would score again in the 82nd minute and go on to win their match 2-0 and secure their round of 16 matchup against Belgium. And that concludes our recap of yesterday's matches, but stick around because in about 20 minutes, give or take, we'll go over the games happening today and what you can expect from each of them. In the meantime, though, please enjoy some more great tunes here on your favorite radio station. It's Stargazing by Miles Smith coming up next.
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1: Can't Stop by the Red Hot Chili Peppers here on 88.3 CJIQ. What's going on? It's Trev. And stick around, because in a couple of minutes, we're continuing the World Cup date. And yeah, there's some good matches today, so look forward to that. In the meantime, some more great tracks from your favorite station, though. Body Talks by The Struts coming up next. But first, here's Rubber Band Man by Mumford & Sons.

0: folks.
1: This is a CJIQ Music Note. I'm Gareth Horn, and I got a question for you. Do you know this song? That's Californication by the Red Hot Chili Peppers. When it comes to spicing up the music industry, nobody does it quite like him. But was it all sunshine and rainbows for the gang?
2: I don't know if you know this, but I was a philosophy student at Harvard Graduate School for about 15 years before I joined the band.
1: The Fiery Four, Anthony Kiedis, Flea, Hillel Slovak, and Jack Irons founded the band back in 1982 and hit the scene playing live shows in small Hollywood clubs. A couple of years after those humble beginnings, they made their debut album called the Red Hot Chili Peppers. It did well, but the band wanted more. Their third album, The Uplift Mofo Party Plan, peaked at 148 on the Billboard 200, which was great, but came at a cost. They lost one of their best friends and core members, Hillel Slovak, to an overdose.
2: It was much less a loss to the band than it was just to our personal lives. I mean, he was our friend before he was our guitar player.
1: This shocked the band, but wanting to keep the fire going, they pressed on. They hit a period where they would gain and drop members like flies, but ultimately settled with the peeps that we know and love today. Anthony on vocals, Flea on bass, John Frusciante on guitar, and Chad Smith on drums. The boys signed with Warner Bros., getting Rick Rubin as their producer, and 9 years later dropped the bombshell that took the world by storm, Californication, which has 10 of their 50 best songs ever. The band went on to make more bangers and even came back in 2022 for one last hurrah. This has been Music Notes on CJIQ.
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0: Hold On by Walk Off the Earth here on 88.3 CJIQ. What's going on? It's Trev, and we're back with part two of the World Cup date. So let's get into it. Now that we've recapped yesterday's matches, it's time to take a look at what we've got going on today. Kicking off in just under 20 minutes is Spain versus Austria. Austria finished second in their group with a win, a loss, and a draw, only trailing the 3-0 Argentina. Spain, on the other hand, entered the tournament as the betting favorites. I believe they're undefeated in like their last almost 40 matches. It's kind of incredible. But after a shocking first match draw to Cape Verde and an unconvincing 1-0 win over Uruguay, who was on a red card, it's hard to get a read on what version of Spain we're going to be seeing in this matchup today. If the world beaters show up, it could get ugly quickly for Austria. But if it's the same team that showed up in the group stage, this could be an upset candidate for sure. Only time will tell, but on the bright side, we're less than 20 minutes away from finding out. The next game going on today should be the one to watch as Portugal takes on Croatia at 7 p.m., with the winner taking on the winner of Spain versus Austria. Croatia has only lost to England so far in the tournament, whereas Portugal, who were the favorite to top Group K, missed out due to surprise draws against DR Congo and Colombia. So similarly to Spain, the outcome of this match depends heavily on which version of Portugal we see. Fun to note, though, it's also a head-to-head matchup between old Real Madrid teammates in Cristiano Ronaldo and Luka Modric, who I'm sure will be excited to face off against one another today. Croatia, of course, placed third at the 2022 World Cup and absolutely possesses the talent to make another deep run this year, so this game should be very entertaining, no matter who comes out on top, which of course brings us to the final match of the day between Switzerland and Algeria starting at 11 p.m. If I didn't have a Swiss friend I was giving updates to, this one would be an easy one to skip out on, but in all fairness, it could end up being a really good match as well. The Group B winners in Switzerland are heavy favorites over an Algerian squad that placed third in their group, so all signs point to the Swiss taking this one. To be completely honest, though, the only match I've seen from Algeria was the highlights of Messi scoring a hat-trick against them in their opening match, so if they do manage to beat Switzerland, I'll certainly be surprised. But the winner of this matchup will play against the winner of Colombia versus Ghana. Which brings us to the end of today's World Cup date. Bit of a longer one again. I do apologize for that. But there have been so many good things happening in the World Cup that I don't even feel that bad about spending so much time talking about it. Anyway, I'll definitely be giving live updates for the Spain game, which is just about 15 minutes from kicking off now. But in the meantime, please enjoy some more great tracks here on your favorite Tri-City station. 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

Strange Days by Matthew Goodband here on 88.3 CJIQ. What's going on? It's Trev. And let's get a little weather update going, shall we? They picked maybe the worst week to move me upstairs to our new studios. On the bright side, I have a window that looks outside now. But unfortunately, I don't even want to open the blinds because the sun is a deadly laser that wants me to melt. We're firmly in the middle of our heat wave now, so a friendly reminder not to go outside without sunscreen and lots of water. I'd hate to see anybody shrivel up like SpongeBob and Patrick under the hot lamp. Currently in Kitchener-Waterloo, it's partial clouds and 31 degrees, but feeling like 41 with the humidity. Oh, it's ridiculous out there. Anyway, let's finish up the hour with some more great tracks here on your favorite radio station. It's Come Save Me by Peter Dreams.

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2: Now this update from the Canadian Press. An agreement between BC and Ottawa will maintain the Northern Tanker Ban. Prime Minister Mark Carney and Premier David Eby unveiled the Memorandum of Understanding today in Vancouver. The MOU says the province will be compensated for environmental risks if Ottawa imposes a pipeline on British Columbia. Prime Minister Carney and Alberta Premier Danielle Smith are set to hold a joint news conference in Calgary on a proposed pipeline project. Smith had set a July 1st deadline to submit a new pipeline proposal for possible fast-tracking under Carney's National Building Plan. Heat warnings are in effect across much of the Maritimes as hot, humid weather moves east. Environment Canada says the heat wave began today and is expected to last until Friday in New Brunswick, Nova Scotia, and PEI. Temperatures are forecast atop 28 degrees, with humidex values making it feel between 36 and 42. And the Toronto Maple Leafs signed forward Brandon Duhaime to a three-year contract on the second day of NHL free agency. From the Canadian Press, I'm David Augustine.
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You're listening to 88.3 CJIQ, the Tri-Cities Alternative. What's going on? It's Trev, and we're kicking off yet another hour of the Thursday afternoon show. It's going to be a good one. Later in the hour, we're going to talk about some NHL news, some very exciting NHL news that I'm very excited to share with you, so stick around for that. But before then, we're going to talk some movie news. There was an announcement made in the last couple of days that I think is very interesting, and I think you will think is interesting as well. So stick around for that. But in the meantime, some more great tracks here from your favorite Tri-City station, Temptation by Tea Party, coming up next. But first, Greatest Enemy by the Strumbellas.

0: Temptation by the Tea Party here on 88.3 CJIQ. What's going on? It's Trev. I'm really excited. I'm going to see the Tea Party later this summer at Tall Pines Music Fest. And yeah, I'm really looking forward to it. Anyway, I promised to chat about movies, so let's get into it. Obviously, if you've been listening to the afternoon show so far this summer, you know I've talked a lot about movies this summer. And while I have no plans of stopping up anytime soon, I am excited to have yet another reason to talk about my favorite movie of the summer so far, Curry Barker's Obsession. It came out in theaters May 15th and was supposed to release to digital streaming services less than 3 weeks later. But due to the film's unexpected success, it's now spent over a month and a half in theaters, more than double its expected premiere time. And I just gotta say, that is so totally justified. The movie was unsettling, creepy, and provides a very unique take on the horror genre. But its most shocking accomplishment was just announced this week, as Obsession overtook Sinners at the box office to become the highest grossing original live action film of the 2020s. Sinners, starring Hailee Steinfeld and Michael B. Jordan, who actually won an Oscar for Best Actor thanks to his performance, was nominated for Best Picture. It also won awards for Best Original Screenplay and Best Original Score. So just by its resume, you can tell Sinners was a pretty dang good movie. I can't comment on it more than that, unfortunately, because I actually, believe it or not, never got around to watching it. It's definitely on the top of my list, though, once I finish the live-action Avatar The Last Airbender, which itself is on the shelf until the World Cup ends, because that's been can't-miss entertainment. So, yeah, it might be a bit before I'm able to work my way back around to watching Sinners. But anyway, all of that to say, Obsession, pretty dang good. And you should definitely check it out before it leaves theaters if you can. From what I can find, there's still no solid date set in stone for when it's going to be made available to stream for free, but it is available to buy and rent on Prime Video if you'd rather watch it at home. I would tell you to keep the lights on, but I honestly don't even think that's going to help.
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Should Have Known Better by The Beaches here on 88.3 CJIQ. What's going on? It's Trav. Quick update for you. Spain just scored, but the goal got called back because of goalie interference, so they remain tied 0-0. It's been a good game so far. Keeping my eye on it for you, don't worry. Anyway, stick around, because in a couple of minutes, we got some very exciting NHL news that I can't wait to share with you. But until then, some great tracks here on your favorite station. Echoing by Kings of Leon coming up next. First, Milkshakes and Razor Blades by Ill Scarlett.

0: Echoing by Kings of Leon here on 88.3 CJIQ. What's going on? It's Trev. Quick update. Spain just scored in the 36th minute to finally take the lead. They have been all over Austria, and it was only a matter of time. So yeah, Spain up 1-0, couple of minutes away from halftime. But I promised some very interesting NHL news, so let's talk about it. The Washington Capitals have been making moves. And the most recent one is the best piece of news that any Caps fan could have possibly received. Over the past week, they have been part of some of the biggest trades around the entire NHL, bringing in notable all-stars like Jordan Kyrou from St. Louis, Alex Tuck from Buffalo, and most recently, Boone Jenner, Columbus, their captain. The captain from Columbus is now playing in Washington in division, which is crazy to me. Maybe that's just my Leaf brain going off, but I don't know. With their forward core getting a huge upgrade, it only left one question to be answered, and it was a big one. And an answer that we got earlier today when it was announced that Alexander Ovechkin would be returning for one final year in Washington. He signed a one-year deal today worth $4.25 million per season, which doesn't even matter in the slightest, in my opinion. This is the greatest goal scorer in NHL history. And if he wanted to stick around for one more year, the Capitals were always going to make it work. I'm glad they did. I'm really glad they did, because the day that Ovechkin retires will undoubtedly be a sad one for many people, myself included. A fun fact about me, an Ovechkin jersey was actually the first jersey I ever had as a kid. So I was a huge fan of his growing up. So big of a fan, in fact, that I once cheered for Russia over Canada in a hockey game. Not my proudest moment, okay? I was a kid, okay? I didn't know any better, but I've learned now. I've learned now as I've gotten older, and I would never do that again. But yeah, Ovechkin officially coming back for one more season in the NHL. Obviously, I'm stoked about it, but I'd love to hear your thoughts as well. Shoot me a DM over on our Instagram account, CJIQ883fans, and let me know if you're looking forward to see the Great Eight have his final dance.
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What's going on? It's Trev, and we're wrapping up another hour of the Thursday afternoon show. So to help us get up to the next hour, let's play some more great tracks, shall we? We Are Between by Modest Mouse coming up next. But first, here's You Worry Me by Nathaniel Rateliff and the Night Sweats.

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2: Now this update from the Canadian Press. British Columbia and Ottawa have signed an agreement that keeps the Northern oil tanker ban in place. The deal says BC would be compensated for environmental risks if the federal government imposes an oil pipeline on the province. Alberta Premier Danielle Smith's delayed news conference this morning will now be a joint news conference with the Prime Minister. They'll discuss Alberta's proposed West Coast pipeline. Tens of thousands of people in Ontario and Quebec remain without power after severe Canada Day thunderstorms. Today, Environment Canada has heat warnings across much of Ontario, Quebec, and the Maritimes, with Humidex values reaching the 40s. And Alex Ovechkin is returning for a 22nd NHL season after re-signing with the Washington Capitals. The 41-year-old will earn a $1 million salary with up to $8 million more in bonuses. Ovechkin has 929 career goals after breaking Wayne Gretzky's NHL record in April 2025. From the Canadian Press, I'm Jason White.
0: Buckle up as we hit the road, weaving through the latest and greatest in alternative rock. The Tri-Cities only alternative, 88.3 CJIQ.

12 to 12 by Somber here on 88.3 CJIQ. What's going on? It's Trev. And we're kicking off yet another hour of the Thursday afternoon show. So stick around because it's bound to be a good one. You know me. You know me. Anyway, yeah, we're going to be talking about some fun stuff. Obviously, some celebrations going on today. What? You didn't know? Yeah, today's actually also a day of celebrations. So stick around. Details coming up in a few. Also, later in the hour, we're talking Blue Jays. I don't know if you knew this, but they had a pretty interesting and fun game yesterday that we're going to talk about. So stick around. In the meantime, some more great tracks here on your favorite radio station. I'm So Effin' Happy by Blonde Diamond. Here it is.

0: 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What's going on? It's Trev. And I hope you got out and celebrated Canada Day in style last night. I hope you saw lots of fireworks and listened to lots of great Canadian music. I know we were listening to it here on the Tri-Cities favorite radio station. But if you saw any fireworks go off after midnight, that's because today is also a day worth celebrating. While it might not be on the same level as our country's birthday, it is still important to note that today is none other than Thirsty Thursday. This celebration always falls on the first Thursday of July and is meant to be sort of an unofficial start to the weekend. And you celebrate it by going out for a drink. But if drinking isn't your idea of fun, though, don't worry, because today is also National I Forgot Day, which is meant to be the day you apologize for forgetting something, you know, like forgetting a friend's birthday, for example. But in my mind, it just means it's the perfect day to forget you don't drink and celebrate by having a drink. So get out there and celebrate by grabbing some buddies, apologizing if you forgot to wish them a happy birthday, and downing some bevvies at the bar.
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1: 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What's going on? It's Trev. Quick update. Spain literally just scored as I'm talking to you now. They just put the ball into the back of the net to take a 2-0 lead on Austria. Game's been great so far. Be sure to check it out. Austria's had lots of chances, so a comeback's not impossible. Anyway, stick around, because in a couple of minutes, we're going to be talking about everybody's favorite talking point, the Toronto Blue Jays. I don't actually think it's everyone's favorite, but yeah. Some stuff went on yesterday, and we're going to talk about it, so stick around. First, Self-Aware, Temper City. Here it is.

0: Tiny Screens by Chloe Slater. You're listening to 88.3 CJIQ. What's going on? It's Trev. And normally, I wouldn't think that the Blue Jays winning a game would be very noteworthy. But when that game happens on Canada Day, that's a different story. Because the Blue Jays broke out the red Canada Day jerseys and put belt to bottom on Bo Bichette and the New York Mets. Before the game even started, there were surprise cameos from lots of Jays alumni, including Russell Martin, who took to the field to help announce a $300,000 donation to the Jays Care Foundation, which helps youth baseball programs across the country. Wow, can't speak today. They also got a surprise visit from the top of the CN Tower, where Kevin Pillar, Marco Estrada, and Justin Smoke did the edge walk and waved down through the open sky dome. It was very cool to see. Kevin Pillar, one of my favorite Blue Jays growing up, so any chance I get to see him again just makes me happy. He was actually like on the broadcast a couple of weeks back, but anyway, that's besides the point. They also gave away special edition Canada Day sleeveless Shane Bieber jerseys that I am so jealous of. I'm so jealous. I love the red jerseys so much. I'm genuinely upset that I didn't go to this game. Anyway, how was the actual game itself? Well, it ended 9-3 for the good guys, and with it, they secured their first series win since June 18th when they swept the Boston Red Sox. Hopefully, this is something they can build momentum off of, but at this point, it's like the third time I've said that in the last 2 months. So, yeah, I'm not holding my breath, but there's always a chance.
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What do you want by bullpen? You're listening to 88.3 CJIQ. What's going on? It's Trev. And we're wrapping up the 4 o'clock hour, which means it's time for another weather update, courtesy of me and your friends here at 88.3. We are still stuck in this heat wave, but things do look to be cooling up a bit over the weekend. Tomorrow's got a high of 29 with intermittent storms and showers, and Saturday looks similar but with less showers and a high of only 27. Beyond that, when it comes to the weather, your guess is just as good as mine. Currently in Kitchener-Waterloo, it is partial clouds and 31 degrees, but feeling like 41 with the humidity. It's disgusting out there. Ugh. Anyway, let's finish wrapping up the hour with some more great tracks here on your favorite radio station. It's Trip Switch by Nothing But Thieves.

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2: Now this update from the Canadian Press. BC Premier David Eby says today's agreement with Ottawa would see the province compensated if a West Coast oil pipeline goes ahead. Today's memorandum of understanding also maintains the Northern oil tanker ban. An RCMP border enforcement team has raided a suspected migrant stash house in Montreal, part of an investigation involving U.S. customs officials. Investigators believe the home housed migrants smuggled into Canada from the U.S. or before they headed south. Flooding from heavy rains has cut off all road access to a town in western Manitoba, and the mayor's asking for military help. It's the second time in less than a month Swan River has had to deal with flooded homes and roads. And a couple arrested for scaling the Empire State Building are now charged with felonies. They unfurled a banner at the top with a message about love and peace. Police did not love the escapade and arrested the couple as they climbed back down the building's antenna. From the Canadian Press, I'm Jason White.
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After All Is Said and Done by Tyler Schwindy Band here on 88.3 CJIQ. What's going on? It's Trev, and we're kicking off the final hour of our Thursday afternoon show. So stick around. It's going to be a good one. We're going to talk about yesterday's weather. Did you see the weather yesterday? It was kind of crazy. Like, really crazy. Anyway, we're going to talk about that, so stick around. In the meantime, some more great tracks here on your favorite station. Come to Light by the Arkells is coming up next. First, here's Goon by Dear Rouge.

0: Come to light by the Arkells. You're listening to 88.3, the Tri-Cities Alternative, CJIQ. What's going on? It's Trev. And I don't know if you saw it yesterday, but it was kind of like a crazy day for weather. I'm sure you know by now, it was hot. It was hot as HE double hockey sticks yesterday. But we also got everything else on the weather spectrum besides snow and hail. It was wild. During my drive home, it looked like a tornado was rolling through, like genuinely. I drove past a horse track, and it was like driving through a wall of sand-colored smoke. I couldn't see anything on the other side of it. And my car is just a little thing, okay? So believe me when I say the wind was just pushing me all over the road. It was crazy. And then the storm rolled through, okay? Then the storm rolled through. It was like 20 minutes or so of just heavy rain, which cooled things down by like 10 degrees, and it was glorious out. But then it stopped and heated back up, which admittedly was less glorious. I think it started raining again later in the evening too, but I was inside trying not to melt, so I can't say for sure. Driving back to work today was even crazier though, seeing all the like broken tree branches and fallen trees all over the roads all the way here, and people's trash bins everywhere except on the curb where they're supposed to be. I sincerely hope nothing of yours was damaged, right? Because if it was, then, you know, it sucks. There's no other way to sugarcoat it. It sucks. But you should know you're definitely not alone, because I haven't seen winds like that since I was a kid and saw an actual tornado while driving to Florida. So if you got away with none of your property being damaged, then I would definitely consider yourself among the lucky ones, because I'm not going to be surprised if there's a lot of people today complaining about damage on their property.
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You're listening to 88.3 CJIQ, the Tri-Cities Alternative. What's going on? It's Trev. And stick around, because in just a couple of minutes, we're talking about my favorite thing of the day, and the thing I've been waiting all day to talk about. It's none other than the Toronto Maple Leafs. So yeah, details for that coming up in a few. Not before you've heard some more great tracks here on your favorite radio station, though. You Get What You Give by New Radicals. Here it is.

0: Crazy from Ashes to New. You're listening to 88.3 CJIQ. What's going on? It's Trev, and I've saved the best for last today, by which I mean I saved the thing I'm most excited to talk about for last, that, of course, being the Toronto Maple Leafs. The Toronto Maple Leafs have made so many moves over the last week and a bit, and specifically over the last 24 hours, so let's recap them a little bit and review the new-look Toronto Maple Leafs. They traded out Joseph Woll, Simone Benoit, Nick Robertson, Matthias Michelli, Dennis Hildeby, and Brandon Carlo, and brought in Sergei Bobrovsky, Darren Radish, Jack Roslovic, Nick Paul, Colton Sissons, Emile Andre, Teddy Bluger, Brandon Duhaime, Zach McEwen, Cole McWard, Henrik Rabinski, and drafted Gavin McKenna first overall. I am so happy with all of these moves. And while, of course, I am sad to see some of the fan favorite players go, like Joseph Woll, you can't deny that this team is significantly better than last year's. I mean, Radish is the best defenseman they've had in a long time. And it also sounds like the Leafs are front runners for Zach Werenski if he does become available in the future, which at this moment in time, it seems like he's not. But, you know, that's not going to last forever, maybe. I was also shocked to see Dennis Hildeby get traded with how well he played for the Leafs last season. But, I mean, bringing in Sergei Bobrovsky put all the Leafs question marks in net to bed, because he is easily the best goalie the Leafs have had since before I was born, at the very least. It could be a lot more than that. Gavin McKenna was also interviewed earlier today asking if he thought he'd be wearing the number 72 after the Leafs signed Bobrovsky, to which he said, probably not. Bob's won 2 Stanley Cups, so if he wants it, it's his. Oh, man, this kid just got here, and I already love him so much. I am so excited to watch him play next season. He plays with an edge that the Leafs have lacked over the past decade, so I'm excited to see him play alongside Matthews, Nylander, and Tavares, and hopefully drag them into the fight with him. Do I think that's what's going to happen? Probably not, but you can't stop me from dreaming about it.
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Leather Jacket by Jimmy. 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I have been Trev, and thank you so much for letting me be a part of your Thursday afternoon. I'll be back again tomorrow, same time, same place. But until then, please enjoy some more great tracks here on your favorite radio station. Pretty Vicious by The Struts coming up next. First, My Type, Saint Motel.

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2: Now this update from the Canadian Press. BC and the federal government have unveiled a multi-billion dollar agreement that eliminates the possibility of an oil pipeline on BC's northern coast. It maintains the northern oil tanker ban, but also says BC will be compensated for environmental risks if Ottawa imposes a pipeline on the province. Canada will host the 2028 Global Summit of the Francophonie in the Ottawa area. The gathering of French-speaking leaders typically happens every 2 years. CIBC has agreed to pay $10 million to settle a class action suit over fees charged for accounts with non-sufficient funds. The case took issue with CIBC charging NSF fees on certain pre-authorized debit transactions. And a former U.S. Olympian's been charged with a felony in what President Donald Trump claims was vandalism of Washington's reflecting pool. The recently applied sealant has been peeling off. David Hearn said he touched a chunk that was still attached, but let go when a park worker told him to. From the Canadian Press, I'm Jason White.
0: 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Keep it locked. 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

0: This is a CGIQ music note. I'm Caleb Cavalier. Did you have a high school friend that you wanted to start a band with? Well, that's what Dan Arbrush and Patrick Carney did. After dropping out from college, Dan's dad told him that he needed to do something, so he started doing gigs at bars, and he got Patrick to record a demo with his band, but eventually ended up forming a two-man band with Patrick because nobody showed up, and they made an album in Patrick's parents' basement. It was a long road to fame for the Black Keys, as their sixth album, Brothers, was the first to get major airplay, with the song Howlin' For You being the most popular on the album and becoming a household name. In 2024, the Black Keys cancelled the North American tour due to scheduling problems caused by their management, such as venues being booked by other acts, and they were told to cancel the tour. After firing their management team, the band released their 13th studio album, No Rain, No Flowers, on August 8, 2025, with the duo having two albums in the last 10 months. I can't wait to see what they do next. This has been Music Notes on CJIQ.
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10: 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I'm Cody Stroder. 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

0: This is a CJIQ Music Note. I'm Daniel Castle. I'm tired of this myth that rock music is dead and gone. Rock isn't dead. Bands like Turnstile are just taking it to new places. Turnstile got their start in the DIY hardcore scene in Baltimore, Maryland, playing in small venues like the Charm City Art Space. Turnstile's no overnight success. Current members Brendan Yates, Daniel Fang, and Pat McCrory all played hardcore scenes across the globe as part of fellow Baltimore hardcore bands Angel Dust and Trapped Under Ice. Current guitarist Meg Mills played for bands like Chubby and the Gang and Big Cheese. And then there's Franz Leon, who had never picked up a bass before he had joined the band, but was willing to learn for his love of the band and the people in it.
1: Everybody wanted to do this just because we liked chilling together. I didn't play bass guitar. I didn't play a stringed instrument before this. I was like, played the drums, like, sparingly. Mm-hmm. But, like, I don't know. It never felt like something we should go out and do, because we only wanted to do it with each other.
0: Turnstile are in the respect of the industry and started to grab the attention of music fans when their third studio album, Glow On, earned them 3 Grammy nominations. Turnstile also grabbed the attention of Blink 182 and got to open for them on their farewell tour. After the success from Glow On, they locked themselves in the studio and created the album that has shot them into the mainstream. Never Enough is a perfect mix of catchy, hard-hitting, hardcore chord progressions with melodic vocals and catchy guitar tones and synths that grabbed music fans' attention and helped Turnstile break into the mainstream, with Never Enough debuting at number 9 on the Billboard 200s and number 2 in the top rock and alternative charts. Turnstile has proven to hardcore bands across the world that you can top the charts without sacrificing who you are as a band. Rock music is alive and well. 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
4: 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July 11th, the Tea Party plays Center in the Square in Kitchener. 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JJ Wild and Finger 11 both play Lucknow's Music in the Fields. That's August 28th. And just announced, Turnstile at Woodbine Park in Toronto on September 12th. 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